0: 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The most famous is the fantasy overture Romeo and Juliet, but we heard a different work inspired by Shakespeare, the fantasy overture Hamlet, the tragic tale as told in the music of Tchaikovsky. That was the Simón Bolívar Symphony Orchestra of Venezuela with Gustavo Dudamel conducting. 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
0: Concierto is made possible with support from the National Endowment for the Arts, which believes that a great nation deserves great art. 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

The masterpiece by the Spanish composer Manuel de Falla, Nights in the Gardens of Spain, featuring two Argentine musicians, the conductor Daniel Barenboim with the Paris Orchestra and the pianist Marta Argerich. De Falla was from Andalus, and he incorporated elements of the folk music of that region in this masterwork. He started writing it in 1909 as a collection of nocturnes for piano, but at the suggestion of the pianist Ricardo Vignes, changed these nocturnes into a piece for piano and orchestra. The three sections were In the Generalife Garden, Distant Dance, and In the Gardens of the Sierra de Córdoba. This is Concierto, a celebration of the Hispanic contribution to classical music. I'm Frank Dominguez. Muchas gracias por escuchar.

0: The Guitar Concerto No. 3 by Mauro Giuliani, Raymond Lepard, and the English Chamber Orchestra collaborating with Ángel Romero. He's the youngest of the children of Celedonio Romero, father of the guitar-playing family Los Romeros. Ángel was born in Malaga but came to the United States with his family in 1957. His professional debut in this country was with the Los Angeles Philharmonic playing the Concierto de Aranjuez by Joaquín Rodrigo. Even though the family fled Franco's Spain, in 2005, Ángel and his brothers were each presented with the Grand Cross of Isabel the Catholic, the highest honor offered by Spain, and they were each named Knights of Spain for their musical accomplishments. This is Concierto, music by Spanish and Latin American composers, and classical music performed by Hispanic artists.
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0: Concierto es posible con el apoyo de la National Endowment for the Arts, que cree que una gran nación merece gran arte. 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

the Symphony No. 4 by the Mexican composer Carlos Chavez, titled Romantic Symphony, the Mexico City Philharmonic Orchestra was conducted by Enrique Batis. Chavez was the most important musical figure in the history of Mexico. In addition to being the founder of the nationalist movement in Mexican music, he was a pianist, conductor, educator, and politician. 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Visit our Facebook page to let us know you like Concierto and get more information and listen to archive programs at concierto.org. Concierto is made possible with support from the National Endowment for the Arts, which believes that a great nation deserves great art. Terminamos esta hora con el cellista chileno Andrés Díaz. Nació en Santiago en 1964 y empezó a estudiar su instrumento en ese país. A la edad de 8 años, vino a los Estados Unidos y se crió en la ciudad de Atlanta. Lo escuchamos con el pianista Samuel Sanders tocando una danza rusa por Anatol Liadov.

0: This is the Composer's Datebook for July 5th. I'm John Burge. On today's date in 1992, lovers of the tango had good reason to be sad. The great Argentinian composer and bandoneon virtuoso Astor Piazzolla had died in Buenos Aires at the age of 71. The bandoneon is a close relation of the accordion, and for it, Piazzolla composed new music inspired by the tango, an Argentinian dance form that originated in working-class dance halls. When he was still a teenager, Piazzolla had played bandoneon in the orchestra of Carlos Gardel, the most famous tango singer of the 1930s. Eventually, Piazzolla formed his own band, which became famous throughout South America. But Piazzolla had a burning desire to write concert music and won a scholarship to study composition in Paris with Nadia Boulanger. She encouraged him to explore the possibilities inherent in the music he knew best, and so Piazzolla set about reinventing the tango. The result was dubbed Nuevo Tango, as vital as the old ones, but often dark and brooding. When asked why these new tangos were so melancholy, Piazzolla replied, "Not because I'm sad, not at all. I'm a happy guy. No, my music is sad because the tango is sad. Sad and dramatic, but not pessimistic." Composer's Datebook is produced by APM, American Public Media, in conjunction with the American Composers Forum, reminding you that all music was once new.
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pianist Christopher Atzinger with selections from All Dreams Begin with the Horizon by Christopher Theofanidis. Thanks for tuning in for Classical Music Tonight. I'm Steve Seal. As we wind up this holiday weekend, our quilt, our tapestry of American music continues in all of its many, many forms. We'll hear from Lou Harrison and Morton Lauridsen and jazz pianist Fred Hirsch later on. And this lovely piece by Aaron J. Kernis, Musica Celestis, Heavenly Music, played here by the Minnesota Orchestra, conducted by A.G. Owe.

from Aaron J. Kernis, Musica Celestis, played by the Minnesota Orchestra, conducted by AGOA. American composer Lou Harrison was influenced by the East throughout his career. His approach to music was oftentimes informed by his studies of the music of Indonesia and Balinese gamelan music. That's not really necessarily an evidence in this piece, but there is a kind of gentle Eastern air to this lovely piece, and it's called Music for Bill and Me, dedicated to his lifelong partner, William Kolvig. Played here by guitarist David Tannenbaum.

The music of Martin Lawrence is next, which is always a favorite and oftentimes a very good go-to in the evening hours and very nice for a Sunday. Martin Lawrence, who has specialized throughout his career in choral music in particular, and in this case, it's one of his better-known works, a setting of the poetry of Rainer Maria Rilke. Songs of the Roses, as performed here by the Los Angeles Chamber Singers.

from the American composer Morten Lauridsen, his Songs of the Roses, settings of the poetry of Rainer Maria Rilke, sung there by the Los Angeles Chamber Singers.

Here's something lovely from the jazz pianist and composer Fred Hirsch, but it's a piece for harp. It's from his three character studies. We'll hear the Nocturne for the Left Hand Alone, and it's subtitled For Sophia. And it's played here by harpist Magdalena Hoffman from Fred Hirsch.

That is from the wonderful jazz pianist and composer Fred Hirsch. A piece for harp, not piano. Three character studies we heard from that work, The Nocturne for the Left Hand Alone, subtitled For Sophia, played there by Magdalena Hoffman. Winding up this particular hour of American music with something here from Jack Gallagher and his work Quiet Reflections. Joanne Folletta conducts the London Symphony Orchestra.

Jazz in the daytime, classical at night. WRTI HD2, a service of Temple University's WRTI Philadelphia and WRTJ Coatesville.

William Grant Still was acutely aware of his Black heritage in everything that he wrote, and always mindful of ways to incorporate it. In fact, he said he preferred to avoid the spiritual because of its proximity to Caucasian music, instead favoring the blues and jazz as inspirations. So how might a Black composer approach writing for the harp? Well, he had a ready answer. The enanga was a form of Egyptian harp played in the lap with a bow. And while he knew few such instruments were readily on hand to actually incorporate into this piece, he took the instrument's name for the title to signal that the spirit of the instrument was always at the heart of the piece. And we'll listen to his enanga coming up. We invited you to vote on your favorite American composers for the 4th of July weekend, and when you follow us on social media, you can see some little videos that several of us made talking about our personal favorite American composers. Mine is Steve Reich, and this is his duet.

duet by Steve Reich, violinists Edna Mitchell and Ulf Holscher with the Karlsruhe Ensemble. Good evening, I'm Steve Seal. Thanks for joining me once again for our Sunday evening listening as we wind down the weekend and winding down the big holiday weekend this time. And continuing our survey of American composers, and in this case, American music that is in the spirit of a Sunday night. And we'll hear from William Grant Still and Libby Larson coming up, and hear from Henry Cowell, an absolute innovator and maverick in so many ways. And this is his Hymn and Fuguing Tune, number 10, played by the Manhattan Chamber Orchestra, conducted by Richard Alden Clark.

the hymn section from the Hymn and Fuguing Tune number 10 by Henry Cowell, played there by the Manhattan Chamber Orchestra, conducted by Richard Alden Clark. Another hymn here, another American one. This is from John Mackey, contemporary composer, and it's called Hymn to a Blue Hour. Very appropriate for this time of the evening. The Dallas Wind Symphony, conducted here by Jerry Junkin.

That's called Hymn to a Blue Hour by John Mackey, played there by the Dallas Wind Symphony, conducted by Jerry Junkin.

William Grant Still, the first black American to have a symphony performed by a major orchestra, turned to his roots for musical inspiration in pretty much all of his pieces. Interestingly, he rejected spirituals as a source for music because of the Caucasian influence that was present in that genre, and instead took blues as his inspiration. When writing a composition for harp, an instrument that he said he was not terribly familiar with, he turned to his African roots once again, in particular, one of the Nilotic African tribes. And for the name of the composition, he used the word enanga, which is a bowed harp that resembles an Egyptian harp. It's played on the lap. It can be carried around. It's found over many parts of Africa. And he said he didn't wish to imitate the sound of the enanga, but he did intend to identify the harp instrument, the enanga, as an influential source for this piece. And here it is, enanga, for string quartet, harp, and piano. Ashley Jackson, harp, here with the Harlem Chamber Players.

the brilliant colors of the landscapes reaching all the way to the horizon, and the sky as well, in contrast to it. That's what Libby Larson said she was portraying in this piece, Deep Summer Music, and this is the Colorado Symphony Orchestra, conducted by Maren Alsop.

0: Jazz in the daytime, classical at night. 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
1: That's a tune that practically needs no introduction. Amazing Grace was first written in 1779 by the English clergyman John Newton. And it goes without saying that it's been a staple of American culture since the time of the colonies. But perhaps because it's so ingrained in American culture, it's been mined ever since for subsequent inspiration. And in this arrangement, the American composer Ben Johnston does some very interesting things with it. In a way, taking it on a journey far afield from its reassuring strains, but then returning to find solace in it once again. We'll listen to Ben Johnston's arrangement coming up. This is from the contemporary American composer Jennifer Higdon from her String Poetic. We'll hear the nocturne played by violinist Jennifer Koh and Raiko Uchida at the piano.

Jennifer Koh and Raiko Uchi. I'm Steve Seal. Thank you for tuning in tonight. We continue our American weekend. We wind down this Sunday night with another hour of American composers. And two for the price of one, actually, in this piece. This is a work by the contemporary composer Thomas Canning based on a melody by Justin Morgan, who was an American horse breeder and composer of the 18th century. Now, if you know the Morgan horse breed, then you'd know who Justin Morgan is by association. He was the man who first bred those horses back in the mid to late 1700s. Well, Justin Morgan was a composer as well, and his best-known melody is the one that is quoted in this piece by Thomas Canning. It's his Fantasy on a Hymn Tune by Justin Morgan, and this is Raymond Lepard conducting the Indianapolis Symphony Orchestra.

from the contemporary composer Thomas Canning, his Fantasy on a Hymn by Justin Morgan. One American composer paying tribute to a much earlier one in that piece. That was the Indianapolis Symphony Orchestra conducted by Raymond Leppard. You might assume that Amazing Grace is an American hymn, but it was actually written by an Englishman named John Newton. This, of course, didn't stop it from becoming an American staple, which had quickly emerged as in short order in the 18th century. In a similar vein to that last piece that I just played you, I'm going to share with you now an arrangement of Amazing Grace by the contemporary composer Ben Johnston. And in this case, Johnston takes the melody on quite an adventure, in fact, transforming it to something using microtones in the middle before returning towards the conclusion. Kronos Quartet here with Amazing Grace, set by Ben Johnston.

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Here's a little bedtime story for you on this Sunday night. After he spent what probably felt like a lifetime under an oppressive boss, years seeking creative freedom, Mozart finally caught a break. He found himself in an uplifting environment, surrounded by plenty of encouraging friends, so he up and left his job. And as the story goes, as he said farewell to his big bad boss, he simply pulled down his pants and mooned him on his way out the door. An image of Mozart you probably don't picture when you hear such musical beauty from him like this. This is actually one of the first pieces he wrote after he found that long sought after creative freedom. His oboe quartet in F major, performed for you here by the Boston Symphony Chamber Players. I'm Melanie Renata. I'm so glad you're here. This is Music Through the Night.

Just a casual meetup with an oboist friend led to Mozart's creation of that. The sunny and soothing oboe quartet in F major, performed there by the Boston Symphony Chamber Players. A little bit of Renaissance flavor gets sprinkled into the hour in just a minute. I'm Melanie Renata, and this is Music Through the Night.

In the 1500s, there was a priest who loved to dance, and he knew the only way to share the dances he loved with future generations was to write them down. Centuries later, his dance instruction manual inspired Peter Warlock to craft this, his Capriole Suite.

music rooted in Renaissance movement. Iona Brown conducting the Academy of St. Martin in the Fields, and guitarist Christopher Parkening, The Capriole Suite by Peter Warlock. I'm Melanie Renata. Glad to have you here for some music through the night. This work is going to get you amped for the start of another week. Clementi's The Great National Symphony, his third in G major. Here's the Philharmonia Orchestra.

Jazz in the daytime, classical at night. WRTI HD2, a service of Temple University's WRTI Philadelphia and WRTJ Coatesville.

The ticking of a clock. The frenzy that can happen when time just keeps passing. The beauty of blooming love and the magic that carries all of it. These were all aspects of a story Prokofiev took into consideration when he sat down to pen the music for his ballet Cinderella. The biggest challenge he assigned for himself was to coat every note, every moment, in magic, to thread the story with a musical sliver of a dream. That dreamy fairy tale comes to life through his Cinderella Suite No. 1 later this hour. I'm Melanie Renata. This is Music Through the Night.

Now, before the magic and the romance of Cinderella, you get a sampling here of the sound of romantic German composer Max Bruch. If you're in need of a soundtrack for a late night second wind, this is just the thing. There's some influence from Beethoven and Schubert that float around through the notes. It's Bruch's septet in E flat major, performed by Consortium Classicum.

Can you believe Max Bruch was only 11 years old when he wrote that? His septet in E-flat major, performed for you there by Consortium Classicum. I'm Melanie Renata. Thanks for sharing some time and space with me here for some music through the night. A piano is going to kick the energy up a notch in just a tick.

On an Overgrown Path is a collection of 15 piano pieces composed by Leo Janáček. Now, he had not intended to craft such a large collection, but just like the name of the series, sometimes things just get away from you. This is just a cutting of that work. It's the Allegro, performed for you here by pianist Kathy Crier.

Pianist Kathy Cryer with the Allegro from a work built upon moments of grief and nostalgia, Leos Janacek's On an Overgrown Path. I'm Melanie Renata, so glad you're here for some music through the night. When writing the music for a ballet performance of Cinderella, Prokofiev said his focus was the budding, blooming, and blossoming of the love between Cinderella and her prince. Also, the obstacles in their path, and a dreamy fairy tale ending. Much of that gets wrapped up here in his Cinderella Suite No. 1, performed for you by the Paris Orchestra.

fodder for adventurous dreaming, and happy, magical, fairy tale dreaming at that. Semyon Vishkov conducting the Paris Orchestra for Sergei Prokofiev's Cinderella Suite No. 1, Opus 107. 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

Jazz in the daytime, classical at night. 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

What happens when two great theatrical ideas merge into one? Well, this. Take Faust, the protagonist of a classic German legend, and create a situation where he meets Don Juan, another protagonist of a different Spanish legend. Together, you get a dark, philosophical German play called, bluntly, Don Juan and Faust. This is a special treat from that ballet, The Six Heirs to Ballet. It's on the way. I'm Melanie Renata. This is Music Through the Night. It's really easy to get bummed out when things don't work out. But there's a mantra that has helped me reorient my thoughts. Perhaps it'll be helpful for you as well. A thing to remember is that oftentimes things don't work out so that better things can fall into place. That's what happened throughout Edvard Elgar's career, a work from him in just a bit. First, flutist Mary Stolper helps you soar through part of the night alongside the Czech National Symphony, Renaissance by Lita Greer.

After taking a long hiatus from composing, that work helped American composer Lita Greer get back into the swing of things. A piece aptly titled Renaissance, A Rebirth, flutist Mary Stolper performing with the Czech National Symphony. Edvard Elgar had his own sort of musical rebirth. After he failed to take off as a virtuoso violinist, he turned to composing, and thank goodness he did. The Baltimore Symphony here with his Serenade for Strings in E Minor. I'm Melanie Renata. You're listening to Music Through the Night.

When life gives you lemons, you make lemonade. And if life keeps you from making it as a professional violinist, well, you make music for them. Edvard Elgar's Serenade for Strings in E minor, David Zinman conducting the Baltimore Symphony. A guitar will join the traditional classical strings in just a minute. I'm Melanie Renata, and this is Music Through the Night.

Guitarist Pepe Romero once said that he always thought of himself as a guitarist. It wasn't something he was going to be, it was something that he already was. A true manifestation. He shares that enthusiasm here in Boccherini's first guitar quintet in D minor. He's joined by the Academy Chamber Ensemble.

the first of more than 100 string quintets by Boccherini, performed there by the Academy Chamber Ensemble and guitarist Pepe Romero. Now, what you're about to hear here are the six airs de ballet from a dark, philosophical German play called Don Juan and Faust. It's by Moritz Moszkowski, performed by the San Francisco Ballet Orchestra. I'm Melanie Renata, and this is Music Through the Night.

Jazz in the daytime, classical at night. 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

Imagine walking into an abandoned house. And under the dust and piles of old books, you rediscover history. After American composer Florence Price died, her summer home in Illinois fell into disarray. Nearly half a century after her death, a true heroine and hero of history began renovating this abandoned home, and they found that a large amount of Price's works were just lying around. This, Price's Fourth Symphony, was among them. A sweet little hidden gem. It's on the way. I'm Melanie Renata. This is Music Through the Night.

Want to go on a late night walk? Or I guess this could be a super early morning stroll, I suppose. It depends on your mindset. But you don't have to actually go anywhere. It's a bit of theater of the mind here, as composer Phyllis Tate takes you through four stunning sights in London. First, you stroll through the gardens of the Kew. You find your way through the maze at Hampton Court, a little thyme lakeside at St. James Park, and then you get to relax at Hampstead Heath. Here's the London Philharmonic with London Fields.

Phew, the London Philharmonic with a dizzying journey through London fields, a work by English composer Phyllis Tate, Barry Woodsworth at the podium. I'm Melanie Renata with a violin and piano duet coming up for you in just a minute. This is Music Through the Night.

If you happen to be a night owl, and by the looks of things, you might be one, but I guess by this time of day, you are edging on being a morning bird. But let's just stay nocturnal here, deep in the quiet part of the day. Certain birds are some of the last creatures to call it a day, particularly the nightingale. The song of the nightingale, captured beautifully here in this work by Pablo de Sarasate.

pianist Milana Czerniawska and violinist Julia Fischer with The Song of the Nightingale by Pablo de Sarasate. This is indeed Music Through the Night. I'm Melanie Renata. And buried deep in the dark of an abandoned home, this work was discovered nearly 20 years ago. The Fourth Symphony from Florence Price, performed for you here by the Philadelphia Orchestra.

Jazz in the daytime, classical at night. 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

Imagine you're Beethoven, just wandering through your hometown, and you keep hearing all of these horn players. Around a corner, across a courtyard, drifting through an open window, they're all remarkable. So remarkable that you sit down and write something worthy of their talent. Something bright, bold, and built to dazzle. The only catch? No valves. These players were working with the natural horn, and that's what this music was written for. Some bright brass for your Monday morning coming up in just a bit. I'm Melanie Renata, so glad you're here. Please, stay with me.

Just setting the tone here for a bright and chipper day, pianist Till Fellner with four preludes from Book One of J.S. Bach's Well-Tempered Clavier.

Deanna Still-Fellner with what felt like a frazzled Monday morning for Preludes from J.S. Bach's Well-Tempered Clavier Book 1. Welcome to your morning. Welcome to your Monday. I'm Melanie Renata. Glad you're here. You're just in time for this delightful flowery waltz from Johann Strauss Jr., his Emperor Waltz. Here's the New York Philharmonic.

A waltz meant as a musical toast for two emperors. The Emperor Waltz by the Waltz King himself, Mr. Johann Strauss Jr., Leonard Bernstein, conducting the New York Philharmonic. I'm Melanie Renata, and while the day is still young, before the sun crests the horizon, a little starlight in sound. That's the name of this piece by turn of the 20th century composer Margaret Lang, a contemporary of Amy Beach, but with a truly unique sound all her own. Here's pianist Lucy Morrow.

Pianist Lucy Morrow with The Twinkle of Starlight, the name of that work by Margaret Lang. As your night begins to transform into your day, some bright brass to really get you going this morning, coming up in just a minute. I'm Melanie Renata.

Two horns and a handful of strings are going to knock your socks off this morning. Hornists Gregory Hustis and William Scharnberg with the Dallas Chamber Orchestra, Beethoven's Sextet for Two Horns and Strings in E-flat major, Ronald Neal at the podium.

Somewhere in Beethoven's hometown, a couple of horn players inspired all of that. Hornists William Schoenberg and Gregory Huestis performing alongside the Dallas Chamber Orchestra. Beethoven's Sextet for Two Horns and Strings in E-flat major, his Opus 81. I'm Melanie Renata, and your morning continues to buzz with energy with a work from Georges Bizet in just a tick.

What you're about to hear is essentially a greatest hits tour through one of the most dramatically vivid operas ever written. It's the Carmen Suite No. 1 by Georges Bizet, energetically performed for you here by the Malmö Symphony.

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Some calm amid the drama. The intermezzo from Pietro Mascagni's Cavalleria Rusticana, Silvio Varviso leading Staatskapelle Dresden here on WRTI 90.1. Maybe some calm that leads into work resuming after a long weekend. Or maybe your long weekend continues. Happy Monday. John Serge here with you this morning. Thanks very much for being here, too. Hope you had a great weekend for our country's 250th birthday. I hope you enjoyed our Sounds of America celebration. If you missed any of that, most of that is available on WRTI Replay. That's at WRTI.org/replay, or it's in the Features section on our website. We're going to hear from Antonín Dvořák and Franz Schubert in this hour, and we have Joseph Haydn now, his piano sonata number 53 in E minor. Here's Denis Kozyukin.

0: Joseph Haydn's Piano Sonata No. 53 in E minor, ending in a major key. We heard Denis Kozhukhin on the piano here on WRTI 90.1. Music coming up next by Antonin Dvorak.
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0: In Nature's Realm, a concert overture by Antonín Dvořák and the first in a trio called Nature, Life, and Love, the latter two corresponding to the Carnival and Othello overtures, respectively. We heard the Vienna Philharmonic led by Seiji Ozawa.
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0: At the end of this hour, we're going to hear from a living composer, Samuel Livingston, who is actually from the other side of our state. He's from Pittsburgh originally. We have Franz Schubert now, his string quartet number 4 in C major. Here is Quatuor à Rôles.

Franz Schubert's String Quartet No. 4 in C major. We heard Quatuor Aro, that is the Aro Quartet, here on WRTI 90.1, WRTI.org, and anywhere with the WRTI app. We're going to go to 7 o'clock with music by a living composer, Samuel Livingston. He's also got the nickname Skip Livingston. He is a composer originally from across the state in Pittsburgh. And a few years back in 2022, he released an album called American Scenes. And this is the first movement of the title work. It's called Big Sky. Here's the Brno Philharmonic, led by Stanislav Wawrzyniec.

0: Big Sky, the first in a trio of American scenes by Samuel Livingston. The Brno Philharmonic was led by Stanislav Vavrzynek here on WRTI 90.1. On the way to our march, we'll hear from Robert Schumann and music next by Giuseppe Torelli.
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A trumpet sonata by Giuseppe Torelli, Wynton Marsalis was our soloist, and Anthony Newman led the English Chamber Orchestra in his own orchestration of that work here on WRTI 90.1. Good morning, I'm John Search. Happy Monday. Thanks for being here with me this morning. Hope you had a great weekend. Maybe your long weekend is continuing, perhaps. On the way to our march, we have an arabesque by Robert Schumann. Here's Nelson Freire at the piano.

Robert Schumann's Arabesque in C major for solo piano, Nelson Frera performing, here on your classical and jazz station, WRTI 90.1, WRTI.org, and take us anywhere with the WRTI app. It's time to march.

The March of the Mitten Men, also called Power and Glory by the March King. For our Suze Alarm this morning, Ronald Demke leading the Allentown Band. That march actually has a local connection, stronger than the fact that the Suze Band played in Willow Grove a whole bunch, but that march was dedicated to Thomas Mitten, who was the top executive of the Philadelphia Rapid Transit Company at the time. We have a Suze Alarm Club to which you can nominate someone or join the club yourself at wrti.org/SuzeAlarm. Great way to celebrate a birthday or an anniversary or just the fact that you love marching around the kitchen to the morning for the Suze Alarm. Or as a shout out to public transit, as Suze did with that march. And while you're there, click that donate button at the top of the page and support the music that you love. We have selections now from Gerald Finzi's incidental music to the Shakespeare play Love's Labour's Lost. Here's the English String Orchestra led by William Boughton.

Music by Gerald Finzi. Selections, five of them, from his incidental music to a 1946 production of the Shakespeare play Love's Labour's Lost. William Boughton led the English String Orchestra. WRTI is supported by our members and the Philadelphia Orchestra. Assistant conductor Naomi Wu leads two one-day-only matinee concerts. All Mozart on Friday, July 31st, featuring his Jupiter Symphony and select opera arias. And All Beethoven on Saturday, August 1st, featuring his Fifth Symphony and First Piano Concerto. Tickets at philorc.org. We have Eric Whitaker and Georges Bizet on the way. For now, we have Mozart, an alternate idea for a violin concerto, a rondo for violin and orchestra in C major, Ning Feng on the violin with the Potsdam Chamber Academy.

0: Mozart on WRTI, a rondo for violin and orchestra in C major. He often closes violin concertos with rondos, so an alternate idea there. The Potsdam Chamber Academy performed. The soloist was Ning Fong.
1: Stardate July 6th. Saturn is almost 10 times farther from the Sun than Earth is. At that distance, the Sun looks only about 1% as bright as it does from Earth. So Saturn is cold and dark. But it's not quite as cold as you might expect. Saturn actually puts out more than twice as much energy as it receives, heat radiating from deep inside the planet. Saturn is made mostly of hydrogen and helium, the lightest and simplest chemical elements. But its core contains a lot of rock, metal, and other heavy materials, more than 15 times the total mass of Earth. Gravity squeezes the core tightly, causing it to shrink. That produces heat, which rises to the surface and shines out into space. But that doesn't explain all of Saturn's heat. The rest may come from an odd type of rainfall. Droplets of liquid helium may fall toward the core. As they fall, they produce friction, which produces heat. Saturn's internal heat drives much of the weather in its atmosphere, including storms that can be as big as continents, swirling clouds on a cold, dark planet. Despite the lack of sunlight, Saturn looks bright in our sky because it's huge, about 9 times the diameter of Earth. It's easy to see how bright the next couple of early mornings because it's close to the moon. Tomorrow, it's to the lower left of the moon at dawn. It'll be a little farther to the right of the moon on Wednesday. Today's program was made possible by Mercer Caverns in Calaveras County in California's historic gold country. More information at mercercaverns.net. For the McDonald Observatory, I'm Billy Henry.
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0: The Seal Lullaby, music by Eric Whitaker, which, and this is always a funny story to tell, he initially pitched to DreamWorks as a piece for an animated film, but later on DreamWorks decided to make Kung Fu Panda instead. Christopher Glynn was at the piano with Voces 8.
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0: Breakfast with Bach coming up to start the next hour, and something fun to take us there now. Jeux d'enfants, Children's Games by Georges Bizet. This is his standard orchestration of five of the movements. Here's the Orchestre de Paris, led by Daniel Barenboim.

0: Georges Bizet's Jeux d'enfants, Children's Games, the petite suite of five of the movements orchestrated. Daniel Barenboim led the Orchestre de Paris.
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0: We have keyboard music for Breakfast with Bach this morning from the Partita No. 5 in G major. Starting with the second movement, the Allemande, here's Richard Good at the piano.

Breakfast with Bach this morning, two movements from the Partita number 5 in G major. The second, the Allemande, and the fourth, the Sarabande, or the Allemande and the Sarabande, if you will. Richard Good at the piano here on WRTI 90.1. Good morning, I'm John Search. How are you today? Hope you had a good weekend. Hope it was a long weekend for you, and maybe it's continuing. I hope you enjoyed our Sounds of America programming over the weekend. And if you want to catch any of that again, most of it's on WRTI Replay. Check that out at WRTI.org/replay. We've got Aaron Copland in this hour on that theme. We'll also hear from Zoltan Kodály pretty soon. And we have a Rossini overture now to the Thieving Magpie. Roger Norrington leads the London Classical Players.

0: one of Gioachino Rossini's most recognizable overtures, if not the entire opera, The Thieving Magpie. I'd be curious to know where you've heard that outside the context of, say, a concert hall or classical radio. My email is johntk@wrti.org. We heard the London Classical Players led by Roger Norrington here on WRTI 90.1. Music coming up next by Zoltan Kodaly.
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2: The very best of classical music and jazz, curated by Philadelphians for Philadelphians. This is WRTI 90.1.

A Hungarian Rondo by the Hungarian composer Zoltán Kodály. He scored that for string orchestra, plus two clarinets and two bassoons coming out of the texture there. The Orpheus Chamber Orchestra performing here on WRTI 90.1. On the way, we're going to hear from Luigi Boccherini. We also have music by Aaron Copland coming up. And we have Gabriel Fauré now, some music for the cello, starting with the Sicilienne, which actually was originally for orchestra, and then Fauré made a version for cello and piano. And here, respectively, are Yo-Yo Ma and Catherine Stott.

Two miniatures by Gabriel Fauré for cello and piano. First, we heard his Sicilienne. That was Yo-Yo Ma and Catherine Stott performing. And then Papillon. That means butterfly. We heard Jean-Guillaume Queyra on the cello and Alexandre Tarot on the piano. Here on your classical and jazz station, WRTI 90.1, WRTI.org. And take us anywhere with the WRTI app. On the way, we have music by Aaron Copland to take us to 9 o'clock, and we have Luigi Boccherini now, a symphony in A major. Here's the orchestra of the 18th century led by Marc de Trubes.

0: A symphony in A major by Luigi Boccherini, Marc Dutroux led the orchestra of the 18th century.
1: 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Luminescence combines 360-degree, a live sound and light presentation now at the Cathedral Basilica of Saints Peter and Paul in Philadelphia.

0: Letter from Home, a piece by Aaron Copland, which he wanted to recreate the feeling a soldier gets when receiving such a letter. Joanne Folletta led the Buffalo Philharmonic here on your classical and jazz station, WRTI. In this hour, we've got Beethoven on the way, as well as Antonio Vivaldi and John Dwart. Brahms coming up next.
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The end of Johannes Brahms' Serenade No. 2 in A Major. Ivan Fischer leading the Budapest Festival Orchestra here on WRTI. And with that piece, Brahms was ready to write a symphony. He wrote his two serenades as a warm-up because he felt the shadow of Beethoven to be kind of daunting when writing a symphony. Understandably so. John Serge here with you this Monday morning. Thanks very much for listening with me today. We do have Beethoven on the way in this hour, though a piano sonata, not a symphony. Also Vivaldi coming up. And here now is music by John Dwart, his English Suite for guitar. Here's Scott Tennant.

0: An English Suite by the English composer John Dwart, Scott Tennant on the guitar, here on WRTI 90.1. On the way, we have a Beethoven piano sonata, rather famous one that I think you'll recognize, and up next, Antonio Vivaldi.
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0: One of Antonio Vivaldi's larger violin concertos, a concerto in D major called the Grosso Mogul. Nicola Benedetti was on the violin, and Christian Kernan led the Scottish Chamber Orchestra.
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0: I've been promising you a Beethoven piano sonata, one that I think you'll recognize and that I'm sure you'll love. Here we are with number 8, the Pathetique. Here's Alfred Brendel.

Beethoven on WRTI, the Pathetique Sonata, his Piano Sonata No. 8. One of the great interpreters performing, Alfred Brendel. Melinda Whiting is on her way in with more great music for you. I'm John Search. I will be away for the rest of this week, so Josh Jackson will be graciously sitting in for me. So thanks very much for listening with me today, and like I actually said on Friday, till Monday.

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Music by Domenico Scarlatti to start off our time together today. A keyboard sonata in A major, Kirkpatrick Listing 404, in an arrangement for chamber orchestra by Robert Groslot, and he led Il Novecento in that performance. Good morning to you. Happy Monday. I'm Melinda Whiting. Very happy to be with you through the midday hours today until 2 o'clock. Hope you've had a marvelous holiday weekend, a big celebration, and we're also able to stay reasonably cool. Well, we have some music a little later this hour from Maurice Ravel, but we spend most of our time this hour with Tchaikovsky and his Symphony No. 5 in E minor, Opus 64, dating from 1888, and famously a work that is preoccupied with the idea of inexorable fate. It's present right from the beginning, the opening theme of this symphony, and it persists throughout, although the ending is triumphant. We'll hear a performance by the London Philharmonic Orchestra with Vladimir Yurovsky conducting.

0: from a live performance, and a very well-received one too, the Symphony No. 5 in E minor, Opus 64, by Tchaikovsky. We heard the London Philharmonic Orchestra, led by Vladimir Yurovsky, here on WRTI 90.1. I'm Melinda Whiting, very happy to have your company as we listen to all this great music on this Monday morning, and we'll have some Ravel coming up in a few moments.
1: 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Luminescence combines 360-degree video projection with a live orchestra, choir, and narration. This program is part of America's 250th anniversary observance. 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

0: The Sonatine, music by Maurice Ravel, dating from about 1904. That performance was by pianist Stuart Goodyear. And you heard it here on WRTI 90.1. I'm Melinda Whiting. Good morning to you on this Monday. We have some wonderful music coming up in our 11 o'clock hour. The very colorful and Spanish-flavored Iberia from Claude Debussy's Images for Orchestra. We'll also hear a string quartet by Haydn. And in a moment, our morning meditation.
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0: 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Well, we've come to the time of the morning where we all get a chance to get a break of serenity, of calm, a chance for our heart rate perhaps to calm down, a chance to breathe deep and enjoy something truly beautiful. Today it comes from Erics Eisenvalds, very celebrated composer of choral music. And we're going to hear his setting of a famous hymn of the church by St. Thomas Aquinas. O salutaris ostia, O saving victim, opening wide the gate of heaven to all below. Here is the Portland State Chamber Choir, conducted by Ethan Sperry. There are two solo soprano parts in this. They are sung by Kate Ledington and Maeve Steer.

0: Our morning meditation today was a beautiful choral piece by Erics Eisenvalds, O Salutaris Ostia, O Saving Victim, opening wide the gate of heaven to all below. The Portland State Chamber Choir was led by Ethan Sperry with solo sopranos Kate Luddington and Maeve Steer. Our morning meditation gives us these few moments of serenity and calm at 11 o'clock on each weekday. And we are told so many of you look forward to those moments of calm. I hope that really refreshed your day. Well, some very refreshing music from Franz Joseph Haydn is coming up, one of his string quartets. Stay tuned.
1: 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Music brings us all these feelings, and WRTI brings them to you. I'm John Search. 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
0: There is a good reason why Franz Joseph Haydn was known as the father of the string quartet. He really developed this medium almost single-handedly throughout his career. It seemed like each time he put out a set of quartets, they had innovations that guided other composers and were very, very influential. And that's certainly true of the Opus 76 set, which appeared in the late 1790s. We'll hear the first quartet from that group, in G major, performed for us by the Arode Quartet.

0: The String Quartet in G Major, Opus 76, No. 1 by Franz Joseph Haydn. We heard the Arode Quartet performing here on WRTI 90.1. I'm Melinda Whiting, very glad to have your company on this Monday morning. And we have some very sunny music by Claude Debussy coming up from his Images for Orchestra. We'll hear Iberia after this.
1: 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Luminescence combines 360-degree video projection with a live orchestra, choir, and narration. This program is part of America's 250th anniversary observance. 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

here on WRTI 90.1, where in a few minutes we will have today's request. And also coming up in our noon hour on this Monday, we have music by Georg Philipp Telemann, Bedřich Smetana, and also Frédéric Chopin. 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
2: Good afternoon to you. I'm Melinda Whiting with you for the next couple of hours until 2 p.m. And coming up during this hour, we'll hear a famous opera overture by Bedřich Smetana. Also, we'll hear from Frédéric Chopin and a very fun concerto for recorder and flute by Georg Philipp Telemann. We start off our noon hour each weekday with a request, and today we have a request from listener member Grace DeMarco in Haddonfield, New Jersey. It has a memory attached to it. Grace lost her father when she was a small child, about 5 years old, but she still has a vivid memory of him dancing in the kitchen of their home, and this piece, she writes to us, always brings back that memory. It's very fun music from the Pirates of Penzance.

I am the very model of a modern major general. I've information, vegetable, animal, and mineral. I know the kings of England, and I quote the quite historical, from Marathon to Waterloo in order categorical. I'm very well acquainted to his matters mathematical. I understand equations both simple and quadratical. About binomial theorem, I'm teeming with a lot of news. Oh, lot of news. Yes, with many cheerful facts about the square of the hyperbola.

0: very good at integral and differential calculus. I know the scientific names of beings and animalculus. In short, in matters vegetable, animal, and mineral, I am the very model of a modern major general. I know a mythic history, King Arthur's answer paradox. I answer hard across its hyper-pretty taste for paradox. I quote in elegiacs all the crimes of Heliogabalus, in conic cycle floor peculiarities parabolous. I can tell undoubted Raphael from Jared Downs and Zophanes. I know the croaking chorus from the frogs of Aristophanes. Then I can hum a fugue of which I've heard the music's dinner for. Yes, and whistle all the airs of that infernal nonsense pinafore.
1: And whistle all the airs of that infernal nonsense pinafore. And whistle all the airs of that infernal nonsense pinafore.
0: Then I can write a washy bill in Babylonic cuneiform. I tell you every detail of correct Gus's uniform. In short, it matters vegetable, animal, and mineral. I am the very model of a modern major general.
1: In short, it matters vegetable, animal, and mineral. I am the very model of a modern major general.
0: In fact, when I know what is meant by mamelon and ravelin, when I can tell at sight a mouse, a rifle from a javelin, when such affairs as sorties and surprises I'm more wary at, and when I know precisely what is meant by commissariat, when I have learnt what progress has been made in modern gunnery, when I know more of tactics than a novice in a nunnery, in short, when I've a smattering of elemental strategy. Oh, strategy. Strategy, ratagy, battergy. Ah, I got it. You say a letter, Major Generalis, never.

0: one of the great patter songs in the Gilbert and Sullivan canon from the Pirates of Penzance. I am the very model of a modern major general. The music by Sir Arthur Sullivan and the delightful words by W.S. Gilbert, of course. George Baker was our modern major general, and he was joined by the Pro Arte Orchestra and Glyndebourne Festival Chorus, all led by Malcolm Sargent. That was today's request from listener member Grace DeMarco in Haddonfield, New Jersey, who is always reminded of her father singing and dancing in their home when she was a small child, whenever she hears this music. Well, what a lovely memory. Thank you, Grace, for sharing it with us. And I want to encourage you to do what Grace has done. It's so easy to make your own request, and we love to hear what you would like to hear. And we love playing it, too. 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

Music by Georg Philipp Telemann, who wrote endless numbers of concertos for interesting combinations of instruments. In this case, it was recorder and flute, and an E minor concerto, which, like many Telemann concertos, bears the evidence of his interest in folk music. He really enjoyed weaving folk tunes and folk-like tunes into his concerti. We heard a performance by Flora Legium, led by Ashley Solomon. Our recorder soloist was Hannah Perry, and the flutist was Ashley Solomon. Well, speaking of folk music, we'll hear some music evoking Czech folk music now from Bedřich Smetana, the overture to his opera, The Bartered Bride. It's performed by the BBC Philharmonic Orchestra, led by Gian Andrea Nozeda.

0: The overture to Bedřich Smetana's opera, The Bartered Bride. We heard the BBC Philharmonic Orchestra, led by Gian Andrea Noseda. I'm Melinda Whiting, so glad to be with you on this Monday through the midday hours. And coming up in a few moments, we'll have a serenade by a Vienna Conservatory professor with some very famous students. Stand by.
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0: The Austrian composer Robert Fuchs is not a household name, but he was very well known in his time as a professor of music theory at the Vienna Conservatory. And his list of pupils is kind of a who's who of composers who would later become famous, people like Sibelius and Mahler and Korngold. Well, we'll hear Fuchs, the composer, right now. His Serenade No. 1 in D major, Opus 9, is played for us by the Anima Musicae Chamber Orchestra, led by Laszlo Horvat.

The Serenade No. 1 in D Major Opus 9 of the Austrian composer Robert Fuchs. We heard the Anima Musicae Chamber Orchestra led by Laszlo Horvat here on WRTI 90.1. Coming up in just a few minutes at the top of the 1 o'clock hour, we'll have today's Midday Mozart, a symphony of his from the year 1773 today. Also coming up in our 1 o'clock hour, some Bach and some Dvorak. Right now, let's have some Chopin and the mazurkas of Opus 6. Here's pianist Peter Yablonsky.

0: Music by Frédéric Chopin, his first set of mazurkas, opus 6, four of them, performed for us by pianist Peter Yablonsky, here on WRTI 90.1. In a moment, Midday Mozart. Stay tuned.
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1: Good afternoon to you. I'm Melinda Whiting with you until 2 p.m. today. So just another hour together into which we will pack some wonderful music by Bach and Dvorak. And of course, right now, midday Mozart. Here's the Symphony No. 27 in G major, Kirchhoff listing 199, a performance by the Vienna Haydn Sinfonietta led by Manfred Huss.

0: Today's Midday Mozart was the Symphony No. 27 in G Major, Kirche Listing 199, dating from late in 1773. We heard the Haydn Sinfonietta of Vienna, led by Manfred Huss. And we hear some Mozart at 1 o'clock each weekday here on WRTI 90.1. Well, coming up in a few moments, some Bach on the guitar.
1: Tired of hearing that in the morning? Wake up with the Suze Alarm instead. I'm John Search. 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

0: Some music by Johann Sebastian Bach played on the guitar. Interesting how wonderful Bach sounds on the guitar, isn't it? We heard the famous chorale prelude based on Wachet auf, ruft uns die Stimme, Sleepers Wake, Loud Sounds the Warning. And that arrangement by the person who played it for us, Thibaut Garcia. And before that, we heard a movement of the lute suite in E major, BWV 1006A, the Gavotte en Rondo, performed by Raphael Foyatra. 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
0: Music now by Antonín Dvořák, a symphonic poem that he wrote in 1897. He called it a hero's song. It was his opus 111, and the timing was such that the premiere was in Vienna and conducted by his fellow Czech-born composer, Gustav Mahler, who was, of course, a very famous conductor at the time. We'll hear a performance led by Andres Nelsons by the Bavarian Radio Symphony Orchestra.

Music by Antonín Dvořák, his symphonic poem called A Hero's Song, Opus 111. We heard Andras Nelsons leading the Bavarian Radio Symphony Orchestra here on listener-supported WRTI 90.1. I'm Melinda Whiting, and I thank you for spending some time in the midday hours with me on this Monday. I hope you'll stay tuned to WRTI. Meg Bregel will be here soon, and in her 2 o'clock hour, she has the Piano Concerto in A Minor by Robert Schumann to share with you Leif Ove Andsnes, the pianist, in that terrific performance. Also ahead in the 2 o'clock hour, some Johann Strauss Sr. and music by the Irish composer Hamilton Harty. I hope you have a terrific Monday afternoon.

This is the Composer's Datebook for July 6th. I'm John Burge. On today's date in 1971, jazz great Louis Armstrong died in New York City at the age of 69.

He was born in New Orleans, and for years, all the standard reference books listed his birthday as the 4th of July, 1900. Well, it turned out that wonderfully symbolic date was cooked up by Armstrong's manager, Joe Glazer. Lewis himself wasn't sure when he was born, so 4th of July seemed as good a date as any and was accepted as fact for many years. Eventually, documents were discovered that proved Armstrong was actually born on August 4th, 1901. Armstrong earned the name Satchmo, short for Satchelmouth, and in later years he was affectionately dubbed Pops. Louis Armstrong was the central figure in the development of jazz in the 20th century. The British music critic Norman Lebrecht offered this assessment. Armstrong never bowed his head nor sang from anywhere but the heart. He was a figure of enormous dignity and a musical innovator of universal importance. Acknowledging his influence in American concert music, composer Libby Larson subtitled one of her works, a 1990 piano concerto, Since Armstrong. Composer's Datebook is produced by APM, American Public Media, in conjunction with the American Composers Forum, reminding you that all music was once new.

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Starting things off with a fanfare. Thanks to Ludwig van Beethoven, we heard the Overture to König Stefan, or King Stephen, music Beethoven wrote in 1811 on a commission from the Emperor of Austria, that'd be Francis I at the time, who was opening a brand new theater in Pest, as in Budapest. We heard a performance this afternoon by the Insula Orchestra. They were led by Laurence Equilbé. Hello, friends. I'm Meg Brakel. So glad to be back with you here on WRTI this afternoon. I had a great week away, and I hope you had a wonderful holiday weekend and shared some great music with us here on WRTI. In this hour, we are going to hear music celebrating Ireland from Hamilton Hardy. We'll also hear a waltz from Johann Strauss I. But we continue now with one of my very favorite piano concerti, and that's the one by Robert Schumann, his piano concerto in A minor. Music written after his dear wife, Clara, encouraged him to really take on orchestral textures. And this is a special work. People realize that Schumann was doing something different. In fact, he himself said that concerning concertos, they're hybrids of symphony, concerto, and big sonata. I can't write a concerto for virtuosi, so I have to think of something else. And so he did. We're going to hear a magnificent performance this afternoon by Leif Ove Andsnes, joining the Berlin Philharmonic with Marius Janssens conducting.

0: a brilliant concerto and a wonderful performance from Leif Ove Andsnes of Robert Schumann's Piano Concerto in A minor. Such a brilliant, energizing finale. I hope you enjoyed that performance with Leif Ove Andsnes joining the Berlin Philharmonic. Maris Janssens was conducting.
1: Supporting WRTI, the Lenape Chamber Ensemble. 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Additional concerts follow on July 18th and 25th at 8 p.m. Information at lenapechamberensemble.org.
0: We're going to continue now with music of Sir Hamilton Hardy, who originally wrote In Ireland as a work for flute and piano. But once he was appointed principal conductor of the Halle Orchestra right after 1918, he decided to expand the work for flute, harp, and orchestra. That's the version we're hearing this afternoon. Colin Fleming is the soloist, the flute soloist, with Denise Kelly on the harp. They join the Ulster Orchestra under the direction of Bryden Thompson.

0: A musical picture of the Emerald Isle, thanks to Sir Hamilton Hardy. We heard In Ireland for flute, harp, and orchestra. Denise Kelly was the harp soloist. Colin Fleming was the flute soloist. They both joined the Ulster Orchestra with Bryden Thompson conducting. When we come back, Ensemble Wien plays the Four Temperaments Waltz by Johann Strauss I.
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0: Die Vier Temperamente, or the Four Temperaments Waltz by Johann Strauss Sr., the very first, or the original, Viennese Waltz King. That was a performance by Ensemble Wien here on WRTI.
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0: Hello, friends. If you're just tuning in, I'm Meg Bragel. Glad to be with you here on WRTI this afternoon until 6 o'clock. In this hour, we will hear a take on Shakespeare's Midsummer Night's Dream, thanks to Mario Casanuovo Tedesco. We'll also hear Alessio Bax at the piano playing music of Sergei Rachmaninoff alongside a symphony by Joseph Haydn and music for the ballet by Camille Saint-Saëns. But we're going to begin with Handel. First, from Solomon, here's the arrival of the Queen of Sheba.

0: La Shakiopianga, two iconic works from George Frederick Handel to begin our 3 o'clock hour. That was Cecilia Bartoli joining the Academy of Music with Christopher Hogwood conducting Handel's La Shakiopianga from Rinaldo. This was an opera he wrote early in his career, 1711, but this wasn't the first time he used that aria. In fact, he first used it about 6 years earlier in his opera Almira. Before that, we had The Queen of Sheba from Solomon, music he wrote about 40 years later while he was living in London, a tour de force for chorus, soloists, and orchestra. And that was a performance by the Taverner Consort, who were led by Andrew Parrott.
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0: Paris Satis, a play by Jane Dulafoy, was described as a spectacular drama based on the life of the Queen of Ancient Persia, and it had its first performance in 1902 at a resort town in the south of France, in Béziers, not too far north of the Spanish border. We're going to hear ballet music from Paris Satis. This is a performance by the Orchestre Divertimento, led by Zahia Zoyani.

Ballet music by Camille Saint-Saëns from his incidental music that accompanied a play by Jane Dieulafoy called Parisatis. That was a performance by the Orchestre Divertimento. They were led by Zahia Zoyani. Well, we'll continue now with music of Joseph Haydn and his Symphony No. 47 in G major, most likely written right around 1772. Here's the Austro-Hungarian Haydn Orchestra. They're led by Adam Fischer.

0: That was Adam Fischer leading the Austro-Hungarian Haydn Orchestra in Joseph Haydn's Symphony No. 47 in G major. When we come back from Stardate, Alessio Bax plays Rachmaninoff.
1: Stardate July 6th. Saturn is almost 10 times farther from the Sun than Earth is. At that distance, the Sun looks only about 1% as bright as it does from Earth. So Saturn is cold and dark. But it's not quite as cold as you might expect. Saturn actually puts out more than twice as much energy as it receives, heat radiating from deep inside the planet. Saturn is made mostly of hydrogen and helium, the lightest and simplest chemical elements. But its core contains a lot of rock, metal, and other heavy materials, more than 15 times the total mass of Earth. Gravity squeezes the core tightly, causing it to shrink. That produces heat, which rises to the surface and shines out into space. But that doesn't explain all of Saturn's heat. The rest may come from an odd type of rainfall. Droplets of liquid helium may fall toward the core. As they fall, they produce friction, which produces heat. Saturn's internal heat drives much of the weather in its atmosphere, including storms that can be as big as continents, swirling clouds on a cold, dark planet. Despite the lack of sunlight, Saturn looks bright in our sky because it's huge, about 9 times the diameter of Earth. It's easy to see how bright the next couple of early mornings because it's close to the moon. Tomorrow, it's to the lower left of the moon at dawn. It'll be a little farther to the right of the moon on Wednesday. Today's program was made possible by Mercer Caverns in Calaveras County in California's historic gold country. More information at mercercaverns.net. For the McDonald Observatory, I'm Billy Henry.
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0: That was Alessio Bax at the piano, playing Sergei Rachmaninoff's Prelude in G-flat major from Opus 23. And he began with his arrangement of Rachmaninoff's Vocalise here on WRTI.
1: Waking up can be a process. 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I'm John Search. 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
0: The Italian composer Mario Castelnuovo Tedesco found frequent inspiration from the works of William Shakespeare. In fact, during the 1920s and 30s, he set no less than 33 songs from the plays, as well as right around 35 sonnets. He also wrote two operas based on Shakespeare, The Merchant of Venice and All's Well That Ends Well. And then he wrote 11 overtures. We're going to hear one of those this afternoon. It is A Midsummer Night's Dream, written in 1940. Here's a performance by the West Australian Symphony Orchestra, led by Andrew Penny.

0: That was the music of Italian composer Mario Castelnuovo Tedesco. We heard his A Midsummer Night's Dream Overture, or an overture to a fairy tale, music he wrote in 1940. We heard a performance by the West Australian Symphony Orchestra. They were led by Andrew Penny.
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0: Philadelphia, WRTQ 91.3, Ocean City, Atlantic City, WRTL 90.7, Ephrata, Lebanon, Lancaster, WRTY 91.1, Jackson Township, Mount Pocono, WJAZ 91.7, Somerdale, Harrisburg, WRTX 91.7, Dover, and WRTJ 89.3, Coatesville, a broadcast service of Temple University, available online at WRTI.org.
1: 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Well, hello, friends. I'm Meg Brakel, looking forward to playing music by Edvard Grieg for you later this hour, his Norwegian Dances. We'll also hear from Johannes Brahms playing A Lullaby to His Sorrows, and music of Arcangelo Corelli. But we're beginning with Sir Edward Elgar, an early work from him called the Froissart Overture. It was music that was inspired by 14th century work by Jean Froissart. That's the name of the overture. Here's the London Philharmonic Orchestra, led by Leonard Slatkin.

0: An early work from Sir Edward Elgar, his concert overture, the Froissart Overture, inspired by the 14th century Jean Froissart. That was a performance by the London Philharmonic Orchestra, who were led by Leonard Slatkin. When we come back, the Brandenburg Consort plays music of Arcangelo Corelli.
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2: Where the sounds of the past meet the ideas of the future, inspiring our present. 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

That was Roy Goodman leading the Brandenburg Consort in Arcangelo Corelli's Concerto Grosso No. 2 in F major from Opus No. 6. Music that Corelli wrote in the 1680s, hugely influential series of pieces. Well, we continue with a bit of a different work now by Johannes Brahms, who wrote his Opus 117 Intermezzi, a group of three, while he was on vacation in Bad Iskall. It was a spa town. And these are very introspective works. In fact, he said when he sent the works to Clara Schumann, "In these pieces, I at last feel musical life stir once again in my soul." We're going to hear the first of these three intermezzi. Here's Benjamin Grosvenor at the piano. Thank you.

inspired by poetry from Scotland, Lady Anne Bothwell's Lament. We heard Johannes Brahms's Intermezzo, Opus 117, Number 1. In fact, at the top of the piece, Brahms included two lines from Lady Anne Bothwell's Lament, which translates to, "Sleep, my child, sleep and lie still. It grieves me to see thee weep." Which makes sense when you know that Brahms regarded these intermezzi as three lullabies for my sorrows. That was a performance by Benjamin Grosvenor at the piano here on WRTI this afternoon. WRTI is supported by our members and Highmark Mann, celebrating its 50th anniversary in Fairmount Park this summer. The Philadelphia Orchestra returns to the TD Pavilion at Highmark Mann on July 21st for a Tchaikovsky Spectacular, featuring pianist Eric Liu, culminating in a fireworks display against the Philadelphia skyline. Picnics are welcome. Details at highmarkmann.org. Well, friends, we continue now with music of Edvard Grieg, who was inspired by a collection of Norwegian folk tunes with a great title called Mountain Melodies, Old and New. That's what inspired him to write his Norwegian dances. Here's the Estonian National Symphony Orchestra, led by Paavo Järvi.

for Norwegian Dances by Edvard Grieg, written in 1880, performed today by the Estonian National Symphony Orchestra, who were led by Paavo Järvi.

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2: Hello, friends. I'm Meg Briggle. It's time for Flicks at

5, which today comes from the 1958 Alfred Hitchcock classic Vertigo, about an ex-police officer suffering from an intense fear of heights, hired to prevent an old friend's wife from committing suicide, but as is often the case with Hitchcock, all is not as it seems. He often collaborated with the great composer Bernard Herrmann, and we're going to hear a suite from Vertigo, performed by the Los Angeles Philharmonic, led by Esa-Pekka Salonen.

0: We heard the music of Bernard Herrmann for our Flicks at 5 today, one of his many collaborations with Alfred Hitchcock, although this is considered one of their, well, many, but anyway, one of their masterpieces. We heard a performance of A Suite from Vertigo by the Los Angeles Philharmonic. They were led by Esa-Pekka Salonen. Well, friends, in our last hour together, Mitsuko Uchida plays a piano sonata by Mozart, and we'll hear a concert overture from Richard Wagner. But when we come back, Anna Kiko Myers plays the music of Astor Piazzolla.
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Nightclub, 1960. That was the third movement of Argentine composer Astor Piazzolla's Histoire du Tango. Originally written in 1985 for flute and guitar, we heard an arrangement for violin and guitar featuring Anne Akiko Myers on the violin with Jason Viau joining her on the guitar. Well, we're moving in a very different direction now with the music of Richard Wagner, who was only 19 years old when he wrote his concert overture number 2 in C major. You can hear he's fairly well influenced by Beethoven. Let's hear a performance by the MDR Leipzig Radio Orchestra, led by Jun Merkel.

0: Music by a teenaged Richard Wagner, just 19 years old when he wrote his concert overture number 2 in C major. Clearly influenced by Beethoven, but also maybe a little bit of Carl Maria von Weber. We heard a performance this afternoon by MDR Leipzig Radio Symphony Orchestra, who were led by Jun Merkel, here on WRTI.
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0: When Mozart made the life-altering decision to leave the employment of the Bishop of Salzburg and move to Vienna in 1782, he referred to the city as the land of the piano. Mozart was, of course, at this time known as a brilliant pianist, and so he decided to write pieces that would play to his strengths as a performer. You may think of the concertos, his piano concertos in this, and you would not be wrong. But he also wrote a number of sonatas. And this next work that we're going to hear, which is the sonata number 13 in B-flat major, Kürschel 333, was originally considered by scholars to have been written while he was spending time in Paris. But actually, recent scholarship has proven that it was written probably in 1783, so later than Paris and after he moved to Vienna. Let's hear a performance this afternoon by Mitsuko Uchida.

That was Mitsuko Uchida at the piano, playing Mozart's Piano Sonata No. 13 in B-flat major, Kerschel 333. Music that he wrote right after moving to Vienna, setting up shop as an independent musician. Well, friends, that's about the end of my time with you this afternoon. Hope you've enjoyed sharing all this great music together here on WRTI. Evening Jazz starts at 6. I see a great playlist ahead, so I know you're going to want to stay tuned for that. For those of you following the World Cup, USA takes on Team Belgium tonight, so good luck to our U.S. team. I'll see you back here tomorrow at 2. In the meantime, have a great night.

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We are going to listen to the music of three extraordinary composers who were born in the Soviet Union in the 1930s. Very different parts of the Soviet Union. Arvo Pärt was born in the Baltic states in Estonia. Sofia Gubaidulina was born in Chistopol in the Tata region near the Volga River. And Gia Concelli was born in Georgia. We've got so much music, and I think we better just dive straight in, starting with Arvo Pärt. This is one of his most beloved pieces, a piece he called Cantus in Memory of Benjamin Britten. It was written in 1977, just after the death of Benjamin Britten. And it's all a set of A minor scales descending. It starts up in the first violin, it's very high and not too slow, but then each entrance comes an octave lower and twice as slow as the entrance before it. I'll show you what I mean. Here are the first violins, and I'll count aloud. One, two, three, one, two, three, one, two, three, one, two, three. And when the second violins come in, they're playing twice as slow. Starting on that A, they play one, two, three, four, one, two, one, two, three, four, one, two. And now the violas, twice again as slow, really slow. One, two, three, four, 5, 6, 7, 8, 9, 10, 11, 12. 1, 2, 3, 4. And then the cellos slower yet, and the basses even slower and lower. But before we hear all of these scales, the beginning and the end of the piece is a single A natural in the bell. The bell is a sacred sound for Arvo Pärt. Here's Dennis Russell Davies leading the Staatsorchester Stuttgart. Cantus in Memory of Benjamin Britten.

December 4th, 1976, the death of Benjamin Britten. I recognized the magnitude of this loss. Inexplicable feelings of guilt arose in me. I had just discovered Britten and begun to appreciate the unusual purity of his music. I had wanted to meet Britten personally, and now it could not come to that. The words of Arvo Pärt at the time he began to compose this piece of music we've just heard, Cantus in Memory of Benjamin Britten, a piece composed in 1977. Dennis Russell Davies conducting the Staatsorchester Stuttgart in that performance. And did you hear those bell sounds, those A-naturals in that last piece? Keep striking again and again, the piece ends with that bell ringing. I'd said that the sound of a bell is almost a sacred sound for Arvo Pärt. He likes to speak of tintinnabulation, which is a word I know from a poem of Edgar Allan Poe. You probably remember it. The tintinnabulation of the bells, bells, bells, bells. And here's Pärt talking about it. He says, here I am, alone with silence. I have discovered that it is enough when a single note is beautifully played. It comforts me. And the interesting thing about bells, especially the big ones, is that the acoustics of bells are incredibly complicated. They have lots and lots of other overtones in addition to the main tone that we hear. That fascinates Arvo Pärt. And you hear the sound of bells in this next piece, but there aren't any bell players. There's somebody playing inside a piano. Let's listen to a piece called Tabula Rasa. It's a concerto for two violins, string orchestra, and prepared piano, which means that somebody's inside the piano playing on the strings themselves. And it will sound very much to you like bells. In this performance, the two violinists are Adele Anthony and Gil Shaham. Eric Riesberg is playing prepared piano, and Naimi Järvi conducting the Gothenburg Symphony Orchestra, the first movement of the concerto for two violins called Tabula Rasa, music of Arvo Pärt.

0: Music of Arvo Pärt. We heard the first movement of the Concerto for Two Violins, String Orchestra, and Prepared Piano, Tabula Rasa, literally blank slate, blank chalkboard. In that performance, we heard Adele Anthony and Gil Shaham as the violin soloists, Eric Riesberg playing prepared piano, and Nimi Järvi was conducting the Gothenburg Symphony Orchestra. Well, you're tuned into Exploring Music, and in fact, you're catching the first episode out of five this week called Voices from the East, music of Arvo Pärt, Sofia Gubajdulina, and Gia Cancelli, three fantastic composers. Drop us a line. It's always interesting to hear from you, to hear what you like about the show or maybe don't like so much. Write to us via our website, exploringmusic.org.
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0: WRTI HD2. And now I want to play a really big piece from Arvo Pärt, 35 or 37 minute long symphony, Symphony No. 4, composed in 2008 for the Los Angeles Philharmonic, which had a brand new concert hall to celebrate. But this piece is not all just about celebration. In fact, it is dedicated to a prisoner, a man named Mikhail Khodorkovsky. Khodorkovsky was born in Russia, early 60s, a brilliant businessman, and he got into a lot of trouble with Vladimir Putin. And it wasn't very long before he was put in prison. And here are the words of Arvo Pärt. With my composition, I would like to reach out my hand, extending it to the prisoner, and in his person to all of those imprisoned without rights in Russia. I dedicate my fourth symphony to Mikhail Khodorkovsky, wishing him peace of soul and vigilance of mind. I don't know whether he'll ever be able to hear this composition. Nevertheless, I hope that my carrier pigeon does reach faraway Siberia one day. Let's listen to this big piece, the fourth symphony of Arvo Pärt, Esa-Pekka Salonen conducting the orchestra, which gave the premiere the Los Angeles Philharmonic.

0: I am writing these notes because I want people who care about these things to know what I have personally experienced in prison. Over time, I've turned from an ordinary victim into an interested observer, and I've discovered that for many people, the prison world remains terra incognita. And yet, in our country, 1 in every 100 people is currently in prison. 1 in 10, maybe by now 1 in 7, of the male population passes through prison at some point in their lives. Moreover, prison has a terrible effect on the majority of both prisoners and guards. It's not yet clear, in fact, which group is affected more. Society has to do something about this human tragedy. And for a start, people need to know about it. This is a story about the guards. Those are the words of Mikhail Khodorkovsky, the man that Arvo Pärt had in mind when he wrote this big, wonderful symphony we just heard. Khodorkovsky in prison in Russia at that time. Esa-Pekka Salonen conducting the orchestra, which gave the premiere of the Los Angeles Philharmonic. Can it be true that 1 in 7 of the male population of Russia goes through prison at some point in his life? Man, our statistics aren't good, but I don't think they're that bad. At any rate, Mikhail Khodorkovsky is now free. As of 2013, he lives in Switzerland. And Arvo Pärt's prayer came true. His little carrier pigeon of a symphony did reach faraway Siberia. Well, that's all the time we have for music of Arvo Pärt today. Hope you can join us tomorrow. And in fact, just keep listening right now. There's more beautiful music coming up just for you. Exploring Music is produced by Sidney Gillard at WFMT in Chicago and produced and engineered by Bill Sigman at Digital Island Studios here in New York City. Our production assistants are Ella Pinsloop, Eric Opland, Adela Skoronsky, and Weston Williams. Rebecca Neistat is the WFMT production and syndication manager. Exploring Music is made possible by the generous support of the Paul M. Angel Family Foundation, Helen Sell, the Earl and Brenda Shapiro family, Mr. and Mrs. William G. Brown, Eugene Jarvis and Sasha Gerritsen, the Julian Family Foundation, and the listener supporters of WFMT. I'm Bill McLaughlin. Thanks for listening. 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
2: The Philadelphia Orchestra celebrates America. This week marks a momentous anniversary for the United States. It has been fully 250 years since the Declaration of Independence was signed on July 4th, 1776, right here in Philadelphia. And for half of those 250 years, this city has been home to one of America's greatest artistic institutions, the Philadelphia Orchestra. Today, we'll celebrate how the orchestra has expressed the mosaic of heritage and culture that make this country unique. Welcome, I'm Melinda Whiting. Today, the Philadelphia Orchestra celebrates America in a special edition of the Philadelphia Orchestra in Concert. We'll hear a mix of live performances and commercial recordings of music by a kaleidoscope of American composers, including Aaron Copland, George Gershwin, William Grant Still, Charles Ives, Jennifer Higdon, Samuel Barber, and Leonard Bernstein. And what better way to begin than with an anthem for unity? Umoja is the Swahili word for unity, and for composer and flutist Valerie Coleman, it has a special meaning. Coleman was first inspired to write music

on this theme in 1997, creating a short work for women's choir. 2 years later, she rescored the piece for Imani Winds, the wind quintet she co-founded. Then in 2019, Coleman created a third version of Umoja on a commission from the Philadelphia Orchestra. This version, however, is not simply a transcription, but a wholesale expansion of the original. The orchestra premiered it the same year. Coleman has commented that this music, quote, embodies a sense of tribal unity through the feel of a drum circle, the sharing of history through traditional call and response form, and the repetition of a memorable sing-song melody. The work is joyful and engaging, drawing on Afro-Cuban, jazz, and classical styles. The Philadelphia Orchestra reprised Valerie Coleman's Umoja as a season opener in 2022. Let's hear that performance now with music and artistic director Yannick Nézet-Séguin on the podium.

Umoja, Anthem for Unity by Valerie Coleman, a joyful work commissioned and premiered by the Philadelphia Orchestra in 2019. We heard a repeat performance from the fall of 2022 in which Yannick Nézet-Séguin conducted the Philadelphia Orchestra. Today on the Philadelphia Orchestra in Concert, we celebrate America's 250th anniversary with a special program of American music, both concert performances and commercial recordings. The orchestra's vast catalog of recordings includes a treasure trove of performances from the lengthy tenure of Eugene Ormandy. In more than 40 years recording with the Philadelphians, Ormandy was identified with romantic repertoire and masters of the mid-20th century. But he devoted a few important sessions to music by one of the great individualists of American music, Charles Ives. Ives wrote his Second Symphony between 1897 and 1902. In this five-movement work, the composer quoted many well-known tunes from the concert hall and American popular culture, covering a gamut from Dvorak's New World Symphony to Turkey in the Straw. The central third movement of the symphony is a kind of homage to the patriotic song America the Beautiful. Eugene Ormandy and the Philadelphians recorded this music in 1973.

Music by Charles Ives, the third movement of his Symphony No. 2, with the tempo marking Adagio Cantabile. This lovely music sits at the center of the symphony, and throughout you can catch hints of the patriotic song America the Beautiful, with its well-known tune by Samuel Ward. Eugene Ormandy led the Philadelphia Orchestra in a recording from 1973. As we listen to the Philadelphia Orchestra's traversal of American music on the country's 250th birthday, we're really just scratching the surface in terms of the range the orchestra has covered in its own 125-year history. But in looking at the options for today's program, it was striking to see the diversity of traditions these musicians have covered, especially in more recent years. We'll get to a few of them today: echoes of jazz and the blues, folk music, musical theater, and in the case of the work we'll sample next, bluegrass and mountain music. The impetus came from the orchestra's close connection to a composer with Appalachian roots. Jennifer Higdon grew up in the South and moved to Philadelphia to attend the famed Curtis Institute of Music. While studying and then teaching there, she formed friendships and associations with many of the school's students, including future members of the Philadelphia Orchestra and young musicians who would go on to prominent solo careers. Among these were the founding members of Time for Three, a genre-bending string trio with a background in bluegrass and improvisation. A commission spearheaded by the Philadelphia Orchestra gave Higdon the opportunity to write Concerto 4-3. It was conceived specifically for the innovative string trio and inspired by rivers that flow through the mountains of Tennessee, where Higdon first heard bluegrass and traditional music. Time for Three premiered the work here in Philadelphia in 2008 with the orchestra. Let's hear an excerpt from a 2022 recording of the work. Time for Three and the Philadelphia Orchestra perform with conductor Sean Zhang. This is the final movement, titled Roaring Smokies.

Roaring Smokies, the finale of Concerto 4-3 by Jennifer Higdon. This music was written in 2007 for the Philadelphia Orchestra and the innovative string trio Time for Three, who premiered it in 2008. We heard them in a 2022 recording led by Sean Zhang. You're listening to the Philadelphia Orchestra Celebrates America, a special edition of the Philadelphia Orchestra in Concert. We're marking America's 250th birthday by presenting some of the orchestra's most notable performances of American music over many decades. Let's go back nearly 90 years in the history of the Philadelphia Orchestra to 1937. That year, Leopold Stokowski announced the premiere of a new symphony by the man he called one of our greatest American composers. He was speaking of William Grant Still, who managed to make major waves in this country's musical life, despite the challenges an African American inevitably faced in the middle of the 20th century. Still broke the color barrier in multiple ways. He was the first black composer to have a symphony performed by a major orchestra, the first to have an opera produced by a leading company, and the first to have an opera produced on television. He was also the first African American to conduct a major symphony orchestra, and he was one of the country's most active and prominent arrangers, working in film, on Broadway, and with jazz and blues legends. But after his death in 1978, Still became more of a memory than an active presence. That is, until recent years, when there has been a revival of interest in his beautifully crafted and appealing orchestral music in particular. Leading this charge have been the Philadelphia Orchestra and its current music director, Yannick Nézet-Séguin. They've made a point of performing and recording orchestral works by William Grant Still and other black composers of his generation, including Florence Price, William Dawson, and Margaret Bonds. Here's part of their 2025 concert performance of Still's Second Symphony, which the composer called The Song of a New Race. We'll hear the final movement.

The finale of William Grant Still's Symphony No. 2, performed in 2025 by the Philadelphia Orchestra under the direction of Yannick Nézet-Séguin. The composer called this symphony the song of a new race. In 1937, when the Philadelphians premiered this music, its message was poignant. The composer saw African Americans of his generation looking forward after a painful past toward a hopeful future, fueled by what he called the progressive and transmuting spirit of America. Still is one of several Black composers the Philadelphia Orchestra has highlighted in a recent series of highly acclaimed performances and commercial recordings. Today on the Philadelphia Orchestra in Concert, we're focusing on American music performed and recorded by the Philadelphia Orchestra as we celebrate the country's 250th birthday. As it happens, the orchestra has been around for half of that time, creating a significant legacy of its own in its 125-year history. Like William Grant Still before him, Leonard Bernstein ranged across musical genres in a celebrated career that spanned concert music, musical theater, and ballet. Though in Bernstein's case, his international celebrity as a conductor tended to overshadow his significant composing achievements. That celebrity took hold late in 1943, only 2 years after Bernstein's graduation from Philadelphia's Curtis Institute. He substituted at the last minute as the conductor of a major New York Philharmonic concert, and his success made national headlines. Only a year later, his first Broadway musical, On the Town, became a huge hit. In between, he composed a successful ballet, produced by the American Ballet Theatre. Called Fancy Free, it placed a group of American sailors in a New York City nightclub, flirting with young women and generally making the most of their brief leave during wartime. This scenario would, in fact, become the basis for On the Town. The music perfectly captures the mood of its era, not to mention the eternal theme of youth enjoying freedom in the big city. Here's a suite from Fancy Free, performed in concert by the Philadelphia Orchestra and Yannick Nézet-Séguin in 2016.

0: Music by Leonard Bernstein, a suite from his 1944 ballet, Fancy Free. Yannick Nézet-Séguin led the Philadelphia Orchestra in a 2016 concert performance. Today, the Philadelphia Orchestra celebrates America in a special edition of the Philadelphia Orchestra in Concert, programmed specifically to mark our nation's 250th birthday. There's more music ahead from George Gershwin, Aaron Copland, and Samuel Barber. I'm Melinda Whiting, and this is WRTI 90.1. Did you miss last week's edition of the Philadelphia Orchestra in Concert? 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Just look for the Philadelphia Orchestra in Concert on demand on our homepage, WRTI.org. That's WRTI.org, and look for the Philadelphia Orchestra in Concert on demand. 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
0: Welcome back to the Philadelphia Orchestra Celebrates America, a special edition of the Philadelphia Orchestra in Welcome back to the Philadelphia Orchestra Celebrates

a student and then as a teacher. The visionary founder of Curtis, Mary Louise Curtis Bach Zimbalist, was the catalyst for Barber's exuberant Toccata Festiva for organ and orchestra. It's a fun story. She was friends with Eugene Ormandy, the Philadelphia Orchestra's music director at the time, and she knew he had been longing for a concert organ in the orchestra's home, the Academy of Music. So she offered to pay for the instrument and to commission the music to inaugurate it as well. For the composer, who could be a better choice than her protege, Samuel Barber? Besides his connection to Curtis, he also enjoyed a close history with the orchestra. So the plan was hatched, and the huge new Aeolian Skinner pipe organ made its debut in 1960. Some 45 years later, the Philadelphia Orchestra had built a new home just down Broad Street at the Kimmel Center for the Performing Arts. A massive new concert organ was planned as part of the very architecture of the gleaming new concert hall. Barber's Toccata Festiva was an obvious choice to inaugurate it. Here's that performance from 2006 with organ soloist Olivier Latrie joining the Philadelphia Orchestra and its then-music director, Christoph Eschenbach.